0: Country Nights Live, it's Bev Rainey, and we've got Kenny Chesney hanging with us on the show tonight. Always good to see you.
1: It's great to see you, too. Thanks for having me.
0: Well, look at us. We're already knocking over the furniture here. I know. Okay, Kenny, we've got the original Vibe Room tour coming up, and everybody is super excited about it. You've gone from the Sphere back into stadiums. What can everybody expect?
1: Well, I think there's a certain... look, we love playing the Sphere. It was very good for us. For our soul, was good neurologically, you know, for us. But, you know, there is something that that we love about coming to a certain town where the audience has a sense of ownership that you're there in their town. And we miss that, and we're very excited for that. What they can expect is a night full of constant hit after hit after hit. They can expect it to be loud.
0: Okay.
1: They can expect it to be fun and have a lot of energy. You know, we're going to go out there and do our thing. Before that, I mean, you're going to have a person that's going to be out there that doesn't really have to be out there, and that's Eric Church. I mean, Eric Church has built this wonderful life for himself, this huge audience.
0: Yeah.
1: And the only way that I can wrap my brain around him saying yes to going out there with us is because he wants to. And that the fact of the fun factor of it, you know, and I'm just so thankful that he wants to do this. He didn't have to do it in 2013, the first time we did it.
0: Right.
1: So, I mean, it's been a minute since we've done this together.
0: Are we going to get to see you two up on stage again together?
1: Oh, well, we're not there yet. Well, hopefully, if he stays. Who knows? But I'm not going to, like, you know, keep twisting his arm. I've got him out there. I don't know if I can keep him to go up there on stage with us or not, but I certainly hope so. And to have, you know, Sheryl Crow out there with us is just a blessing. You know, I've loved her music for so long. And to have her be a part of our life out there is crazy. Because I've, as a fan, I've gone to a couple of her shows early on when I first came to town. And I've always just loved her, but her music, if you pull back from it all, it really fits in our world, and the audience that's going to be out there, they love that music too. And to have Grail and James out there, who's just starting his life and his own journey, to be out there, I've written a lot of songs with Grail, and to have him out there on tour with us is going to be just awesome. So they can expect a lot of fun. They can expect it to be very energetic as always. But if you really think about all the hits that's going to be played, you know, just the Sheryl show alone.
0: Right. It's a lineup.
1: I mean, it's going to be just hit after hit. I mean, it's going to be so much fun. I don't go out and watch people very often. I think the last time I left the bus and went and watched somebody's show is when Grace Potter opened for us.
0: Oh, man,
1: in Denver at Red Rocks. Yeah. And it was amazing. I'll probably go out and watch some of Sheryl's show from the side of the stage because I just love her and love her music.
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I'd love for you to get social with us. Instagram, Facebook, TikTok, you know the drill. With

everybody is so ecstatic that FGL is going to be back on stage together in 2027. It's Stagecoach officially announced. Here's Park, Tyler Hubbard.

Kenny Chesney hanging out with us on Country Nights Live tonight. And Graylin James is going to be opening up for him, as well as Eric Church and Sheryl Crow. Graylin, kind of funny story. Kenny's mom used to cut Graylin James's hair when he was a kid.

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2: You've got three legends all in one night, and then somebody starting their career that, I mean, Graylin James thinking about being on tour with the three of you guys. What an honor. He is so talented, and I'm excited that you chose him.
3: Well, I'm excited too. You know, we're both from East Tennessee, so we have that connection. But I mean, it's been a minute, but it doesn't seem like that long ago that I was in his spot.
2: Yeah.
3: 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So I went on around 2 o'clock, 2:30. So I had a lot of time to go back to the bus, and usually by 8:45 I'd had too much to drink. So I didn't really go up and hang too much with George.
4: Yeah.
3: But that was a fun couple of summers. 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
2: Yeah.
3: You know, and it's a big deal.
2: It is. It really is.
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Called up and asked me if I knew the name of Jason Aldean's new clothing apparel. Here's the thing. You can buy it online. You could also just go to Walmart, and it's all reasonably priced, too. I mean, good quality stuff that we can afford, y'all. Thank you, Jason Aldean, for that. 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

Country Nights Live, and up next, we're going to chat with him about his song Goldfish and the video that goes along with it. Here's Hardy, Eric Church, Morgan Wallen, and Tim McGraw, MacArthur.

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0: Let's talk about your new album, Silver Sands Marina. I've had an opportunity to listen to some of the cuts on it so far. Fantastic album. First thing I want to know, you were at the Sphere, you got done with that, you hopped on a plane, you went to Maui and filmed an insane video for Goldfish, because that looked like so much fun.
2: When I first heard Goldfish, I couldn't believe that the writers took all the characteristics of these different animals and turned it into this person sitting at the bar getting over a breakup. So it was one of the most creative, clever songs that I'd heard in a while.
0: Yeah.
2: It's very simple, but it's very clever and creative. And you know, I've recorded a lot of songs in my life. So when you get to this point, you hope to find songs that are a little bit different than the stuff you've done. You don't want to repeat yourself. You know, so when I heard Goldfish, I'm like, oh my God, I can't believe that this is a breakup song, but why do I feel so happy? You know, I mean, this song is so much joy, even though it's about two people not spending their life together, you know, about someone sitting at a bar, getting drunk as a skunk in a honky tonk.
0: Getting drunk as a skunk in a honky tonk was one of my favorite lines in that, actually.
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songs I could possibly play for you on my show this year. I'm telling you, just the message behind it, so powerful. Thank you so much to Dan and Shay for putting it out to the world. Here's Say So.

stuff going on, and he's on the show with us tonight. We're going to chat with him about recording his song Goldfish coming up in two songs. Here's Zach Topp with South of Sanity.

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0: We were just talking about the song Goldfish and the video that you shot for it. But tell me about the recording of that song in particular.
2: The way we recorded Goldfish, it had this Hawaiian guitar in it and had this island feel, tropical feel to it. So we decided that since we're on the West Coast, we were going to go to Maui and kind of go through that island and just record it in our suits. And I carried this goldfish, this fish bowl around with me the whole time. I never sat it down. So we just kind of filmed everything with me holding this goldfish the whole time. It was, you know, it's just an example of it's really good to not take yourself too seriously sometimes.
3: Right. Did you go to Mama's Fish House? It's one of my favorite
2: places. We recorded a lot of it at Mama's Fish House. Yeah. In at the bar was done there, the outside under the palm trees. We went to a place called Cowboy Town outside of Paia.
3: Yeah.
2: We went to a lot of different places, but no matter where I went, I had that goldfish and that bowl in my, you know, that fish bowl in my hand with the goldfish in it.
3: You're going to go back to Maui and find like a mural of you on some random wall just holding a goldfish bowl, I think. I'm going to put that out there. Somebody needs to paint that mural. Like, just go to Lahaina. Just go find a wall and put that up.
2: I should have kept it and brought it home with me, but I don't know why I didn't.
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0: 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Hey, what's up? It's Big D and Bubba enjoying the weekend. 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
3: Yeah, Remember Me That Way was written by my friend Shane McAnally, who's written a lot of songs for me, and also Hardy wrote that song with Shane. And it was late in the game when I thought my album was done. But then I heard Remember Me That Way and a song called Shot Glass on the record that completely changed the DNA of the record. But when I heard Remember Me That Way, it just made me feel like that song was about real forgiveness. And I've thrown that word around a lot so far in my life. But real forgiveness, I think, takes a little bit of time. And it's really good when... Look, it never ends great, you know, but if you can get to a place where you can look in the rearview mirror and both of y'all have a little bit of gratitude for the good things that happened, that's a really good place to be. And this song, Remember Me That Way, lives within that emotion.
2: Yeah, what I kind of heard when I listened to that song was none of it is actually a waste of time, because you're going to reflect back, and if you can pick out the good stuff, you didn't waste your time in life.
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Oh,

Kenny Chesney hanging with us on Country Nights Live tonight, and we played you Carry On earlier in the hour. We're going to chat with him about that song coming up in about 6 minutes. It's John Morgan Now with Kid Myself.

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0: Let's talk about Carry On. It's already flying up the charts right now, and everybody's listened to that song and went, yes, new Kenny music, and got so pumped for the new album. Talk to me about the song.
2: Well, I've had Carry On. I have a file on my computer of just songs that I love, and I've had Carry On in that file for well over 5 years.
0: Really?
2: So it didn't make the last couple records, and it didn't make the record before that, because it just didn't fit with the other songs, you know. So I spend a lot of time trying to figure out what fits together, and I spend a lot of time trying to make the record cohesive. So for one reason or another, Carry On just never fit with other records. But when I started putting together this record, you know, and we had Silver Sands Marina, had a few things, it just felt right this time. And, you know, there's a line in the song that has kind of become the mantra in my life, and the mantra, if I'm going to give a message to anybody out there that's come to our shows over the years that have lived with this music, is the line, if it feels good, do it. If it doesn't, then don't. And sometimes it really is that simple.
0: It really is, yeah.
2: So, also, I think that it's possible that I make things harder than they have to be in my life. And I think this whole song is like a message.
0: Are you talking to yourself or are you talking to the audience?
2: I mean, like when we recorded this song, I was like, wow, you know, sometimes I make it harder than it has to be. And so it's just good to breathe in, breathe out, and carry on.
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2: It just got weird. Megan Maroney hit you up and said, I'm on that one. I mean, I don't think you could tell her no, so.
3: No, Megan has a unique way of twisting my arm.
2: Yeah.
3: You know, and so that's another song that was in that file of songs that I've had, it just got weird longer than I've had Carry On. Just the songs that I love. And that never fit on anything until this record. And I'm a big believer in songs landing where they're supposed to and when they're supposed to. And I'm very proud of it. It was just such a unique emotion.
2: Yeah.
3: Because we all have been with people and we think in the relationships and you think everything is great, right? Until someone says something or reacts a certain way that doesn't sit well, and maybe you don't even talk about it, but within your brain and within your soul, you know it just got weird.
2: Yep.
3: And sometimes there's really no recovering from it. When we got done, I was telling Megan about it, and Jesse Joe was telling Megan about it, and Megan said she loved the song, and I said, well, there's really, you know, I think your voice would be great on it, and she said she wanted to do it, and wow, when she did that song, it sounded like, you know, Megan's voice is very unique anyway, but within this moment and within this emotion, it sounded like, if you go back and listen to it, it sounds like she's been up all night when she sang it, and I love that about her.
2: She's got one of the most unique voices. As soon as you hear it, you just start smiling.
3: Yeah.
2: It's that rasp. Yeah, there's just something real, like just gritty real about it and just smooth all at the same time.
3: No, it's very honest and vulnerable, but strong. I mean, it's so much that goes into her.
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It's Bev Rainey. We've got Kenny Chesney hanging out with us on the show tonight. He's got a brand new tour, a brand new album, and a brand new song. Check this one out. It's called...

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2: Talking Dirt. That's one of my favorites on the album. It's just a stomper. I don't know. There's something about it. I'm like, yeah.
3: Yeah, I've sang a lot of songs about a lot of different things over the years. Never have I sang a song about gossip. And my mother cut hair for a living. So when I would go visit her as a kid, or even when I moved off to college, I would go into her beauty shop, and my mother, my sister, my cousins, everybody worked in that beauty shop. And if you wanted to know anything about anybody, you just sit in there for about 40 minutes, 45 minutes, and you'd know everything there was to know going on in the town. But it just not the beauty shop. I mean, you hear gossip, whether they want to admit it or not. I mean, people in church gossip,
2: yeah.
3: In school, you know, in any small town, it's just everywhere.
2: Everybody knows everybody's business.
3: That's right.
2: Absolutely.
3: And then I learned that living on an island for all these years, that is the exact same thing as a small town.
2: I did that for a while. I hear you.
3: So, I mean, you know, like I wrote in a song once, you don't lose your lover, you just lose your turn. You know, and so it's like, and everybody wants to chat about it.
2: Mm-hmm.
3: So that is the heart of Talking Dirt.
2: I love it. Well, I am so excited that you've got new music for all of us to be just enjoying, kicking back and, you know, staring at the bedroom ceiling at night or throwing down and having a party with, because I really think this album fits either single way. So
3: thank you
2: for putting it out, and it's always good to have you on the show.
3: I appreciate you having me.
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to get Eric Church, Morgan Wallen, and Tim McGraw all on a song with him. That's like the Mount Rushmore right there. Here's MacArthur on Country Nights Live.

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Morgan Wallen and Ben by now. It's Country Nights Live. I'm Bev Rainey. And in honor of 925, September 25th, officially 925, Dolly Parton Day. Couldn't get any better than Ella Langley paying tribute to her by singing Jolene. Ella's up next.

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Hudson Westbrook's sophomore album called Made You Look gonna drop on us coming up on November 6th. That'll be fun right before the holidays. Here's Painted You Pretty.

0: Shaboozy's dad has given him some really good advice.
1: My dad grew up in West Africa, so the things that he experienced being like a fourth son, a fourth child of like 8 and 9, and you know, somehow like, you know, telling me about like how he had to like go to the field and work there and like carry big basins of water, you know what I mean, across like miles, and always like helping his mom out, you know, and telling, you know, he told me a story the other day about how he told his parents, like, you know, hey, I'm going to make you guys proud, you know, and came, immigrated here, I think maybe in like the 80s, and, you know, definitely like washed dishes and figured out like any menial jobs he could do to just pay his way through college. So he's just always telling me about just like, you know, doing what you got to do, and just like individual responsibility, and just it's like on you to really, you know, make something of yourself and make something of your life.
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What a show Luke Bryan put on in Nashville, Bridgestone Arena last night. Luke Bryan and friends. Seriously, look up some of the footage.

0: Zach, John, King, and Get to Drinking on Country Nights Live. Just got a request for Josh Ross and Hate How You Look. Here he is talking about that one we're going to play for you next.
1: Hate How You Look is just a fun, kind of like cheeky song. I feel like it's a situation that some of us have been in where, you know, you maybe break up with somebody, you don't see them for a period of time, and then once you see them, you're like, damn, they look really good. Maybe you regret a little bit not being with them anymore. And yeah, it's just a really fun up-tempo song. I like rock songs too, so it kind of leans into that.
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Big thanks to Kenny Chesney for hanging with us on Country Nights Live tonight. If you missed any of it, we'll revisit some of that chat coming up on Sunday's show. Right now, Corey Kenton, Empty Words. See you tomorrow at 7.

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Congratulations, Ella Langley, whose song, Choosing Texas, hit the record books after spending 23 weeks at number one on Billboard Hot 100. You know what? She beat Mariah Carey's All I Want for Christmas Is You, which only hit the charts for 22 weeks.

Dolly Day. It is official now. Every year will be Dolly Day on 925-925. I know Garth Brooks donated money from the till from that day to the Imagination Library. Ugh.

Yeah, man, can't wait. It's an honor. Plus, Dina Carter tickets. Playing the Ryman. Enjoy your fall feeling weekend, Middle Tennessee. We'll see you Monday. Big D and Bubba.

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0: 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It's an honor. Plus, Dina Carter tickets. Playing the Ryman. 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We'll see you Monday. 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

day, Potts Farm was a place to go. Load a truck up, hit the dirt road. 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Jack and Jim were a few good men. 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And all this small town, he said, she said. 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I'm tired of talking, man. Y'all ain't listening. Them old dogs.

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So you have us on your phone, but do you have us set up on your smart speaker? I mean, just set us up, and then all you have to do is say, hey, Alexa, play 95.5 WSM, and there we are.

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She beat Mariah Carey. Yeah, I can believe it. That girl has got a voice, and what a great song.

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5 WSM. Poor Luke. I mean, I hate social media these days. The trolls are everywhere. And now they're complaining about his latest album, Signs, and a song called Fish Hunt Golf Drink. He was like, you know, stop scrolling on your phone. 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

0: 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We are so excited. Guess who's got new music?
1: And he's coming in the studio Monday. Randy Travis. Oh, yeah, man. Can't wait. It's an honor. Plus, Dina Carter tickets. Playing the Ryman. Enjoy your fall feeling weekend, Middle Tennessee. We'll see you Monday. 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

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What? Hockey is already back? I can't believe it. It's fall, and now I get to go see hockey. Preseason happening today against the Carolina Hurricanes at Bridgestone Arena. All starts at 2 p.m.

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0: yeah, man, can't wait. 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

live at WSM. You know, if you're planning on maybe staying downtown for an evening and going to dinner and seeing a show, you might want to make plans in the future to do that because Nashville is running out of hotel rooms. Apparently, we're up by 5%. Yep, here comes more construction, I see.

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For instance, if you're going over to the annual Visual Arts Festival, right there in front of the Country Music Hall of Fame and Museum, where you can see all kinds of beautiful art. 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

95.5 WSM. So many people do their own biographies, but Harry Connick Jr. did one for his mother. It was a tribute to my mother. It's a book. He's going to be at Vanderbilt's Langford Auditorium Tuesday, October 6th at 6:30 p.m. Tickets are on sale now.

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1: Lips jiggled across the mirror this morning. Said goodbye, baby. You left without one.

So there are these rumors going around that Ella Langley and Tucker Wetmore are seeing each other. They were seen together the other day, but it was at the 9th Annual Nashville Songwriter Awards where she took home Song of the Year, and they got into a car together. They could have just been celebrating.

0: SiriusXM with Big D and Bubba. We are so excited. Guess who's got new music?
1: And he's coming in the studio Monday. Randy Travis. Oh, yeah, man. Can't wait. It's an honor. Plus, Dina Carter tickets. Playing the Ryman. Enjoy your fall feeling weekend, Middle Tennessee. We'll see you Monday. Big

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So Nashville is looking at putting public restrooms downtown. And these aren't like gross porta potties. They are going to be hooked up to electricity and water and have solar power. And if you spend too much time in the bathroom, apparently the door will fly open after 10.

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0: 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We are so excited. Guess who's got new music?
1: And he's coming in the studio Monday. Randy Travis. Oh, yeah, man. Can't wait. It's an honor. Plus, Dina Carter tickets. Playing the Ryman. Enjoy your fall feeling weekend, Middle Tennessee. We'll see you Monday. 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

It's Bailey Zimmerman and Chevy Silverado on the Weekend Wake Up with Big D and Bubba. Coming up on the show this hour, Luke Bryan is going to be our guest. Hang tight for that.

0: Kenny Chesney here on the weekend. Wake up and all the pretty girls.
1: But what are you all jazzed up about?
0: Well, I was just thinking about how we are getting so close. We are at that point of the year where it is just about to be Elf season.
1: Greatest movie ever made.
0: Elf season.
1: Elf.
2: Go on with what?
3: Well, are you going to sing a song or something, or can I just go back to work?
2: Dude, a song?
0: I'm singing!
2: Yeah. Anything for you, Dennis.
0: My sister hates Will Ferrell.
1: Why? I don't know.
2: I'm singing. I'm here with my dad, and we never met, and he wants me to sing him a song. And I was adopted, but you didn't know I was born. So I'm here now. I found you, Daddy. And guess what? I love you. I love you. I love you.
3: Wow. Yeah. That was weird.
1: That was weird.
4: Yep, yep, yep.
1: You know, in the scene, in the shower scene, where she's singing in the shower and he walks in and sings with her?
0: Yeah.
1: She's really singing that. What's her name?
4: Zoe Deschanel.
0: Deschanel. She's actually a really good singer.
1: Yeah. She was really doing it. I love that movie.
0: I think she's still on tour. Like, she has, like, a band, like, I forget what it's called, but...
4: it's like a boy and girl.
1: So you go Elf. So Elf at number one?
0: Elf is my always go-to. I try to usually make that the first Christmas movie of the year before I dive into anything else. And I know Carson's already it's the Halloween season right now, Bubba. But I just...
4: No, I get it, because I rush Halloween. July 5th is Halloween for me, so I'm allowing... You can rush Christmas. There's nothing wrong with
0: understand
4: rush,
0: how
4: rush your joy. I love
1: Bubba,
4: it.
1: Will you watch it at the beginning, your first one you watch, and then you'll watch the other things? And it come back to it at all?
0: Yeah. I might watch Elf two or three times minimum throughout the Christmas
1: stories to get in there?
0: Christmas Story gets in there. I even like the Christmas Story follow-up, the number two thing.
4: Yeah,
0: I did too.
4: Well, yeah, it was good.
0: That
4: it
0: actually
4: was.
0: Was surprisingly good.
4: Yeah. For me, though, it's Christmas Vacation. That's our Thanksgiving tradition, is after Thanksgiving dinner, we watch Christmas Vacation.
1: Yeah.
4: To start off the
1: Wonderful
4: season.
1: Life is kind of a, everyone's gone to bed and you just kind of hang out.
4: Yeah.
0: That's the late night.
1: The Polar Express is pretty good.
0: It was, and I'll go back to it. I say it every year. The Scrooge thing with Jim Carrey, the animated one that Disney did.
4: I forget which. What, you watched the one with Alistair Finney from like the 30s.
0: That's actually pretty fantastic, though.
4: I know. It's like a tradition in my house because we love all the old movies.
1: You're right, Bubba. We're getting close. It's almost here.
0: You can all feel it. We're all getting excited.
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0: I turned it on the wrong loop, though. That is a jam, man. By the way, now you're on the phone. We got Luke on now.
1: Yeah, congrats on the album, man. And also, how do we get your boy on our fantasy football league? What the heck? Is that weird? Can we do that? Is that a
2: problem? Well, you know, we'll just have to start an underground high school fantasy football league.
1: Dude, I know.
2: Then we'll get raided by the IRS.
1: It'll be great.
0: Where did he get this this football athleticism? Where did you play?
2: I'm checking milkman routes. I'm checking post office routes. People, what's funny is I was a pretty good, decent athlete, but I was the, you know, I went to a big public school in South Georgia. I was the youngest kid in my grade, like literally. Like, out of 440, I was 440 youngest. Mm. Like, my birthday was, like, right before. Like, my parents, I think my mom just woke up one morning, says, yeah, we're not holding you back anymore. You're prematurely going to school. threw me in kindergarten. But then, I was, like, really late to, like, I didn't really grow till I was 17, 18. So, thank God all that happened, because that's why I started playing guitar. But Bo, you know, it's been fun watching his progression throughout, really all through all of his sports, and even both of my boys, and even my nephew Till. You know, when he came to live with us, he was a two-sport athlete, and but it's been really fun watching the high school football season get kicked off, and watching my son, you know, all his hard work making it happen.
0: Isn't it cool? Like, we get to have you on the show and we don't have to talk about you, even though the music is, you know, obviously the focus, the new album and everything like that. It's just cool to have something else to talk about other than, oh, he's on American Idol. Oh, he's that guy, country, don't shake it for me. I mean, it's cool to have something new.
2: I tell you what's really fun. So after the ESPN game, we obviously recorded it at home. I think I've watched it 12 times. Me and other friends that are, like, geeked out about football, we've dissected every play. And then we woke up Saturday morning after the game at, like, 7:30, and for 3 hours we dissected every play of the game. So what's been really amazing is, like, my whole fall now, and my 16-year-old is a really good golfer, and it's golf season, too. So Monday, Tuesday, Wednesday, Thursday, I'm going to watch my 16-year-old play in golf tournaments. And then on Friday, Bo is out there doing Friday Night Lights. So it's like, yeah, like my whole fall, like even to myself, I mean, I'm like totally immersed in their lives, not mine.
1: You're like, I don't want to go play at a concert. I want to watch my
2: kids.
1: And then
2: I drop an album in the middle of September.
0: But you know what? It's such a cool reality check, because 21, 22-year-old Luke Bryan wouldn't have seen this phase of life coming. And there's no way you could even go back and tell yourself, hey, dude, it's going to be cool. You wouldn't even understand it until you got to it.
1: Luke Bryan is our guest, and we'll talk more with Luke next. Woo!

0: are Big D and Bubba.
1: Luke Bryan's on the show, but we're talking more about his high school football star son.
2: Well, so you'll love this story, guys. So on Thursday, I was in Ottawa, Ontario. I flew home, got into bed. By the time I land, it was about 2 o'clock Friday morning. I wake up like somebody had, you know, infused caffeine in my bloodstream. I woke up about 8, and then we do the game. The game gets finished about 10 p.m. Well, then I go sit around my fire at the house, and we talk about the game till about 12:30 a.m. Well, then I wake up at 8 the next day, or that morning, the same morning, you know. So, well, when I'm on stage in Saratoga, I start trying to tell the fans, like, my day. And I'm like, yes, so today – so I'm on stage at 9:30, and I'm telling the fans, yeah, today at 12:30, I was at a fire in Tennessee, 12:30 a.m., and now I'm in Saratoga Springs at 9:45, thanking y'all for selling out the Word on the Street tour. And then, right after the show, I fly back home on Sunday, and I'm back in my bed, and I'm like, I have no idea where the hell I'm at in my universe right now.
1: Yeah, I bet. Well, the new album is out. It's called Signs. Luke Bryan is a guest. We'll talk more with Luke on the way next. Hang on.
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1: Luke Bryan is our guest. Ninth studio. Golly, nine albums. That's crazy.
2: That's awesome.
3: That means somebody agreed to loan me the money for nine albums.
1: Right. We're going to get this back. Yeah, you're going to get it back, and then some.
0: You know, I screwed up. I noticed something. I was going to bring them in today because I knew you were coming on the show. I bought those multivitamins that you have at Walmart.
3: Oh, the one-a-days. Come on.
0: Yeah, they're awesome, by the way. They're great.
3: You know, I could have sent you a little I could have sent you a under the off-market version with a little Viagra sprinkle.
0: You know,
1: multivitamin.
0: I would never say no. But no, I got to tell you,
3: you can just go take your own Viagra.
0: I was going to bring them in, but here's the problem with the multivitamins. I realized today when I looked at the little bottle and I went, oh, I've been taking...

0: It's funny you make the Viagra joke. I've been taking the women's one. I didn't realize there was two different kinds.
1: Of course. You're taking the right one.
0: I thought
1: one.
0: It was the one.
1: No, you're right.
0: That's I got right. the orange bottle.
2: All, I'm not on the women's bottle, by the way. I'm sure a lot of haters out there would like to claim I'm peddling female.
0: You actually, your silhouette is on the bottle. Oh, it's you, and it looks like you're holding up a middle finger.
1: Okay.
0: And I know it's a one, but it looks like a middle finger. I'm just saying.
1: You got him.
2: I love it.
1: You'll be on. Hey,
2: one a day will appreciate the free ad.
1: Yeah. Hey, what's your thoughts on artificial intelligence and how it's moving more and more into music?
2: You know, first of all, my first frustration with it is, you know, you put a song out, and then the narrative starts. On songs that you put out, people start a fake narrative on whether us as artists or writers AI'd it. I mean, my thing is, you're not going to slow down any processes of innovation in movies, music, daily life. You're not going to slow it down. I mean, I've got many, many writers on this album. Now, all I can say is I know the songs that I personally wrote, there was no AI involved. Now, I don't know... let's just say outside writers sent me a song. Now, they would AI my voice when they pitched me the song.
1: Oh, wow.
2: So I could hear my voice and how I would sound.
1: But I don't see that as cheating.
0: Actually selling the song to you to go, look, hey.
2: Well, what's funny, you'll love this. So I called the writers. And I said, hey, throw my voice on this thing. I want to hear how I sound on it. 10 minutes later, my voice is on it. Then I agree to record the song. And then when I go to sing it in the studio, how do you determine when it's a good thing and when it's a bad thing? I mean, my main thing is at some point, me being the artist, I've got to try to connect with my audience. There's just so much.
0: Yeah, here's the thing. If it's a tool you're looking for, you're digging a ditch. You want to use a shovel.
2: You want to use a spoon or an excavator.
0: Yeah, exactly. So, and then this is the thing you're talking about: connecting with your audience. A human has to connect with a human. Sure,
2: well,
0: there can
2: human,
0: be.
2: You still got to show up, do the work,
0: yes.
2: put in the time. Even if there are writers out there using AI things, they still got to. I mean, I don't think AI is in a situation where it's ready to really figure out how to emotionally connect. I still think whoever is steering the ship on that still has to try to write a song that connects. I mean, you even look at, like, when people try to discredit what you're doing, that's when it gets frustrating. And when the person that's worked their ass off for all these years has to go explain themselves, it's like, man, what are we doing here? If you think the song's AI and you don't like the song, just don't listen to the damn thing.
1: Well, there's always that.
0: I do want to say, too, if you're looking for real human connection, I love the song Praying by the Rules.
2: Yeah.
0: How many of us have found ourselves in that exact situation? You're in the middle of the woods, you're in the middle of work, you're in the middle of whatever. You could be in traffic and, you know, you're not on your knees bowing your head. You're in the moment and you're praying because you need God to help you in whatever that situation is. I love that song. And I just think that steering everything back to the album, go and check that out. You're going to love that. You're going to love a lot of the stuff on this record.
1: Yeah, it's called Signs from Luke Bryan.
0: You mean Bo Bryan's dad?
1: Yeah, Bo Bryan's dad? Do you know he sings?
0: What?
1: Bo's dad, he sings.
0: I didn't know
1: He sings with Jason Aldean.
0: I didn't know that.
1: He's a backup singer.
0: He's going to be like the new press secretary. I saw him doing a thing at the White House.
1: Yeah, he's doing all kinds of stuff.
0: Yeah.
1: That's Bo's dad.
0: Wow.
1: Yeah, how about that? Yeah. Huh. Mm-hmm. Bo's making me a lot of money, I think, somehow in the underground.
2: I tell my boys they better be successful. So they can pay for all this stuff that I bought them to, you know, from their deer hunting farms and stuff.
1: God.
2: I'm like, hey, at some point my money's running out, boys. Y'all gonna have to
1: I ain't paying for any more camps, your stupid football camps. Go figure it out, kids. Again, the album is called Signs, the one and only Luke Bryan. Luke, thank you, brother. Love you. Have a good one.
2: Thank y'all.
1: Hey, Matt.
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0: country or die trying. 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
1: Can we just admit that folding the plastic bag around the bread is actually better than the twist tie? When you take bread out and then you just kind of fold it over, dudes, and then we put it down to where it's on the bottom and the weight of the bread is holding it in place.
2: I'm a bread spinner and folder.
1: Oh, now that
2: so,
1: is, I
2: yeah,
1: had
2: you take
1: even.
2: The bag and you spin it, and yep. then as soon as you get it good and spun, you then fold it under and then put it down.
1: Oh.
3: Yep.
1: Do you do the same thing, Carson?
3: I don't do the spin. This is, I'm visualizing in my head. I go, why have I never done that?
1: I would
2: well,
1: say.
2: Because it sits wonky, you know, because it's like having, it's like sitting on top of a knot.
3: Yeah, so no, but that's, kinda, but it's still, but it's tighter, but still, yeah, because of the twist tie, or when you get the little plastic tab.
2: Oh,
3: with
2: yeah.
3: the circle, that thing never.
1: That's just making us feel like it's protecting us.
3: Yeah, yeah it's not.
1: It's
3: I like the
1: fake.
3: Twist. I like the spin and sit.
1: How about when you do?
2: Yeah,
1: I like the spin and sit too, Carson. whenever you have like the wire thing, the twist thing,
2: yeah,
1: and you start to undo it, and you're like, is this the right way? Is it go?
3: It's never the right way first.
1: And
3: never.
1: And then you go backwards, and you're like, no, am I making it tighter?
3: Yep.
1: No, and then you. And then you just rip it open. Y'all know what I'm talking about?
4: See, yeah. I like the twisty type because it's a fidget spinner for bread.
1: Yeah.
2: Yeah. So is bread because you can spin the bread and then fold.
1: Try that today, Schaefer. Go home and take your thing out and then just spin the
2: I
1: bread.
2: I see Schaefer
1: fold
2: as being somebody who's very meticulous
1: oh,
2: with
1: very
2: his.
1: Oh, he's very by the book.
3: Oh, my gosh, yeah. Right?
4: No, I am yes. with the toilet paper, but not yeah. with the bread.
1: You whatever.
2: No, somebody here is not because I go in there and it's under. Not over all the time, and that's a problem.
3: Wait, who? I thought that was you.
2: No, that's
3: that
2: not me.
3: That was doing
2: no,
3: the under.
2: No, that's not me.
3: Oh, I will flip it if somebody leaves
2: I
3: it under.
2: Too.
1: Who's doing that?
3: Who's doing this?
4: It's not me.
3: Schaefer.
5: I do the under.
3: Oh,
1: oh my God, Schaefer. Oh.

0: Tucker Wetmore here on the weekend. Wake up with Big D and Bubba.
1: I realized a couple of things yesterday. First off, Adirondack chairs are terrible, and I can't get in and out of them. How did they become a thing?
2: I love Adirondacks.
1: Why?
2: Because you sit low. It's like a low rider. It's like the ultimate
1: Once you're in
2: lounge.
1: The position, sure. But
3: I feel like such a child in them, though.
1: Because
3: my legs are so short that I feel they just stick up straight above my head.
1: Yes.
3: Really? Yes.
1: And then they
3: so
1: charge
3: awkward.
1: So much for them.
3: Yes.
2: Oh, they are expensive.
3: Like,
2: I had a guy make mine. I found them
1: fell for that?
2: No, no, they were great. They were great,
3: You
2: man.
3: Found a guy that would make you an IKEA chair.
1: I mean, I don't know.
2: I like them because they're like so, because of the angle where you sit back and because like the way the butt thing goes down and you get that little wedge. Man, it's like the ultimate lounge chair.
1: But
2: you don't want to get up. You have to have somebody get your beer for you. Like if you're sitting back in it and you're around the fire.
1: Because you can't get out of it.
3: Yeah.
2: Yeah, it is kind of a difficult thing. But it doesn't
3: mean
2: I don't like them.
3: You're proving these points.
1: Yes, exactly.
2: That's what
1: exactly.
2: I said, though. It doesn't mean I don't like them. It is kind of a pain, though, I will say.
1: I do hate having the... I do like a good rocking chair. I have my nanny's old rocking chair that she rocked my mom in when she was a little girl.
3: I love that.
2: Wow.
1: Yeah, it's in my bedroom, and I love it. I can't fit in it. I'm too fat. I'm too wide for it. I get in it, and it kind of creaks a little bit. It was handmade by someone in my family.
2: That's not creaking. That is the chair screaming. For mercy.
1: You're right. Over generations. They're like, oh my God, how many uncles are on this? And then I get out and I get like little bruises on the side of my hip, my legs, because I'm in it like that. And then I don't want to like rock it because I feel like it's just going to break. They need like big and tall rocking chairs. Do they make big and tall?
2: They have them at the
1: beach. And they're probably
2: three
1: grand.
2: Those big giant chairs that you get at the beach where you go.
1: It's like, in front of the seafood place.
2: Yeah.
1: The crab shack.
3: That's what George Jones used to put in front of his house at Christmas.
2: Oh, yeah.
1: That's what I need.
3: That's what you need.
1: That's what I need.
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1: If you are new to the show, we have a guy who calls and tells us his score on his computer game that he plays on his, computer. We call him High Score Guy. And here he is. He's a blast.
2: Guys.
1: There he is. Hey, what's going on, man? What's your score today?
2: Three games total, three of them, mm-hmm. $750 billion.
1: Oh, my goodness.
0: Wait, you're using cumulative scores now? You're combining all of your scores?
2: I'm adding three games up on now.
0: I have no idea what you just said.
1: I forgot to turn the captions on. All right. Well, that's awesome, dude. Way to go.
0: Congrats.
1: I also heard that you fell. You okay?
2: Hey, you already see my face.
1: Oh. What happened?
2: Busted up.
0: From falling?
2: Yes, I fell right into my table next to my bed.
0: Oh.
2: Busted my face up.
3: Oh yeah, dude. That's real bad.
2: And this one spot was real close to my eye.
0: Okay. Did you end up breaking your orbital bone?
2: What do you mean?
1: How else would you root say that? Did you
0: break your eye?
2: No, I didn't break my eye. It was a spot right below my eye.
1: All right. Well, listen, man. I'm glad. Okay.
2: Hey, yes, sir. I ain't got no table by my bed no more because it broke in half in two.
0: Well, okay. You broke it. Wait, you fell out of your bed and broke the table in half?
2: I was getting up. My leg got twisted up in my blanket. As I know, I'm sitting right there, busted up against my table.
0: Mm-mm-mm. Are you a violent? Are you a violent? Do you sleep violent? I mean, do you toss and turn a lot, or have like nightmares or anything?
2: I get up between 2 and 3 o'clock in the morning, and I've been up since 1 a.m.
0: All right. Well. All right, High Score Guy. Dude, I'm so sorry that you ended up getting hurt and falling out of bed.
1: But good score on your game.
0: Great score. All three games combined? No. Amazing.
1: Way to go.
2: I just scored 750 out of three different games.
0: Yes. All right. Combined.
1: Thank you, High Score Guy. Get better, all right?
2: All right, guys.
1: All right. Bye. See ya.
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0: Drew Baldridge. What's up, dude?
1: My boys, what is going on?
2: Can we change it instead of dude to Drood? What's up, Drood?
0: What's up, Drood?
2: What's up, Drood?
1: I like that. That's a first.
0: Hey, do you do encores?
1: No, and I saw Jason Aldean made a big post about
0: it. Yeah, we're talking about that.
1: I actually don't do encores. And you know, one day I hope I get to do encores.
2: No!
1: I guess I just have to be somebody's daughter. You know, but for so long, y'all, I've been in here for 15 years. I didn't have a song that people gave a crap enough about that they would just leave. You know, so I think that encores, if you have a big hit and you're letting people enjoy that, that's one thing. But for me, I've never done encores. There's only been one time this year where we left the stage and people just didn't leave the front. They just kept screaming. So we went out and we sang, I think, one or two more songs, and the front of the house wasn't even on, so I just screamed real loud, probably Friends in Low Places or something.
2: Okay,
1: like that.
2: So that was an unplanned encore.
0: That's different.
2: That's very totally much different than a scripted. It's put into every show. Okay, we're going to leave the stage for 5 minutes and make people, we'll leave the lights off, make people yell. Ooh, maybe we'll come back. Ooh, I don't know.
1: Yeah, no, I've never really done that. I've never built anything into my show. Like
2: it's
1: that.
2: So disingenuous. It's so bleh. I just would rather you come out like and just do your show and kick butt and leave us when the lights go on, have us all sit there with our ears ringing going, yeah, I wish this could have kept going. Hey,
1: yeah, and I think as a fan too, you probably want that. You don't want to be like second guessing, is there something else?
0: Yeah.
1: Do I stay, do I go, do I not?
0: Drew, I'm sorry, I'm a terrible friend. What? I did not realize that you signed with this your first major label project.
2: Wait, what?
0: The Farm Faith Family. So you're not doing it on your own anymore?
1: So I partnered with BMG, which has just been such such a nice thing, you know, to not have to be alone 100% and fund everything alone. And, you know, we did She's Somebody's Daughter. It was life-changing. We did it all by ourselves. Such a great story and message, but it was also took a toll on me and
2: your wife. I mean,
1: and my wife.
2: Yeah,
1: I got two little boys now, not just one. I have a 3-year-old and a 5-month-old, and that is so hard to run a ship alone.
2: Do they treat you different because you have actually been through the process of an owner? Yeah, of knowing exactly where every dollar goes.
1: I think so. You know, when I go back to my first little independent record deal that I had a long time ago, I was a baby. When you're a baby artist, you need a lot of input and you need a lot of help and guidance. They've just been such a great, hey, we're here to help you. You know radio. You know what you're doing. We're going to come alongside you and just make this better, and to not have to think about setting all these interviews up. You know, I was such a big hand in all that. Now I can focus on being a creator and a dad and a touring artist and being out on the road and really putting the finishing touches on this project. And I have a team alongside of me helping me do those things. But yes, they really trust me. They really let me do all the stuff that I want to do, but just have a partner alongside of me.
2: I love that. I love that for you. And congratulations. I mean, what a great story. I mean, your whole entire journey thus far, this whole thing has been so crazy. And you have beaten the odds, Drew.
1: Oh, well, thanks, man. And I just can't believe I'm sitting here talking to you guys. And, you know, I have always wanted to be on the radio, have always dreamed of having a song on the radio. And we did that with She's Somebody's Daughter. And just everybody asked, well, what's next? How do you top it? And I was like, I don't know. So this is a dream for me to be back here talking to you guys with a real album. It's called Farm Faith Family. And trying to do this whole thing again. But, you know, 3 years ago, there was no chance of me being on the radio. There was no chance of this happening. Every record label in town told me no. I was alone. We beat the odds somehow by the grace of God. And I just really remember that. Obviously, the middle of this record, the word faith stands out. It's about faith, not only in the Lord, but faith in yourself. And I think for anybody that's listening right now that needs to hear that today, have faith in yourself. Obviously, you got to have faith in God, but have faith in yourself, and that who knows where it can take you in your life and take you on your journey and where you're at and you're in the spot that you're in right now.
2: All right, everybody go get. Oh, there's a big beep. We have to go, I guess.
0: What are you backing up or something?
2: No, I was. Farm Faith Family Tour going on. Go ahead, get the album. Do what you got to do to listen. Dude,
0: one of the best guys in the business,
2: yes,
0: man, for
2: yes,
0: real.
2: Yes.
0: Who cares if he can sing or not? He's just a good dude. Go support him.
1: And I can barely sing.
0: He's not great, but he's out there. He's a good dude. Drew Baldridge.
1: Good,
0: thanks, Drew.
1: Thank you, guys.

0: It's Jordan Davis. Turn this truck around with Big D and Bubba. This is The Weekend Wake Up.
1: Did you see what Ashley McBride's doing?
0: No.
1: Let's call her about it. She, it's kind of cool.
0: I love that. Did you see what she's doing? No. We're going to call her and find out.
1: It's a completely different way of looking at how to do concerts, concert tickets in particular.
2: I'm trying to answer the phone, but it unplugged it somehow.
1: Oh, we got you. Hey, what is the deal on this concert ticket thing?
2: I was looking at concert ticket prices and realizing that I can't make it make sense

0: less people at our shows, and we're already down. You know, touring is like ticket sales are already down scarily. So,
1: I think
0: you
1: that's
0: go
1: a great,
0: and you tell us your stories. You're like, hey, my name's Big D. This is my friend Bubba. It would be really important for him to come to a show, whatever, because he's been feeling bad lately. And he rolled his ankle and da da da da da, and it's just not in the cards for his budget right now. And we'll read the stories and we'll go, okay, great. We're able to, they'll tell me how many seats it is at every show. And there's not like a special section. There's no banner you have to wear that says that, hey, is there that light on?
1: Yeah.
0: No,
1: yeah. I got free tickets. Yeah. All right. I found it. All right. So you just go, if you just go to Ashley's website, just ashleymcbride.com. If you know how to spell it, just Google it. It'll fix it for you. Ashley McBride Music and you'll find it. And when you get to the website at the very top, you'll see like the different stuff like fan club videos, tour. You'll see light on fund, and you click on that and you can nominate someone right there, learn more. And man, I think it's a great deal. You're right. It is these big shows and people want to go, and I get it, but my gosh, they just can't afford to buy beef. So we're not going to be able to go afford, you know, some of these concerts. So this is
0: an important thing. Experiencing songs that you love next to someone who loves those same songs, and that's the only thing you know about each other.
1: Mm-hmm.
0: That's a really important thing.
1: Yeah.
0: That we need to be experiencing. And, you know, we play theaters and performing arts centers, and you have to have the ability to go see live music. If that disappears from us, we become really not fun people to be around as a society, I think.
2: Yeah. I think it's smart. I think what you're doing is smart. You know, it is the whole industry kind of got a little crazy after 2020 and people started being able to go to concerts again. The prices went crazy. And I think a reset is sadly needed.
1: Mm-hmm.
2: And I think all of us are trying to figure out, you know, we have to now pick and choose. It used to be we could go to everything. Now we're having to be choosy about
1: That's
2: it.
1: Right.
2: So I love what you're doing.
1: Yeah.
2: I love what you're doing.
1: All right, so just go to AshleyMcBride.com, her website, and you'll see at the very top, Light On Fund, and click on that and then nominate someone. Hey, it could be you too. That's fine too if you want to nominate
0: That's
1: yourself.
0: Right. And I can't fix the problem overall, but I can do my part on my end for what I can do. And what I can do is just eat it on however many seats that gets to be tonight, because if I want butts in seats, I want to sing to you. It's important to me.
2: Well, AshleyMcBride.com.
1: Come by and see us. Bubba wants to have a non-alcoholic beer with you. So
2: yes,
0: I love that. Yeah, I'll bring you a candle.
1: Okay, sounds good. Bye, girl. Love you. Bye.
0: Bye, guys.

0: far does a goodbye go? Jason Aldean on the Weekend Wake Up with Big D and Bubba.
1: All right, these are the most recognizable three-second intro song of a song. So the first 3 seconds, this is the most popular. Let's see how well you guys do. And, oh, by the way, none of these are country. So it eliminates that. You guys ready?
2: Yeah.
1: All right. Answer as fast as you can.
0: Ice Ice Baby. Under Pressure.
1: Under Pressure.
0: I did both.
3: Never going to give you up.
1: That's right. That's right.
4: Beethoven.
1: That's right.
5: Fur Elise.
3: Bohemian Rhapsody.
1: Uh-huh.
3: Sweet Child of Mine. Smells Like Teen Spirit. Back in
2: AC/DC.
3: Black.
2: AC/DC.
3: Tainted Love.
4: 20th Century
3: MGM.
4: Fox.
1: Yeah, 20th Century Fox.
3: Yeah, there you go.
4: Immigrant Song.
1: Yeah. Immigrant Song, that's right.
0: Toxic! Britney's banger.
3: Staying Alive. 007.
1: No.
4: Mission Impossible.
1: That's right.
0: Billie Jean.
3: Pinball Wizard.
1: Yes. No.
3: Bubba O'Reilly.
1: Yep.
3: Crazy Train.
0: Go. It's your birthday.
3: In the club.
1: In Duck Club.
3: Yep. 2, 3.
4: Sweet Home Alabama. Seinfeld.
1: Wow, you guys did really good. Way to go.
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1: Morning, Shaver. Good morning. Good morning.
2: Good morning. It's fall, y'all. How do leaves travel from town to town?
0: How do leaves travel from town to town?
2: In automobiles.
3: Oh, that was a cute one. I like that one.
2: Why did no one laugh at the oak tree?
0: I give up.
2: He kept telling acorny jokes.
3: Not so good. I like that one. Yeah.
0: Really?
3: Maybe I'm a fan
0: of
3: fall.
0: I like the first
3: fall
0: one.
3: Super
0: you are very, you're very fall
3: yeah,
0: oriented.
3: Yeah. Please, let's go again.
2: What do you get if you drop a pumpkin?
0: No.
2: Squash.
1: Thank you, Schaefer.
2: I've got one more.
3: No, what are you doing?
1: Oh, God.
2: Why was the robot couple's anniversary in the fall?
3: Squash.
2: They were automated.
3: Squash.
0: Automated.
1: Just squash.
3: Just squash.
1: Squash.
3: Just squash.
1: Thank you.
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We got the subdivision all mapped out. It'll sit right here on this land, and you could leave town a rich man. And he said, boys, whatever you're offering, it won't be enough.

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1: Dirt Chief, it's Cody Johnson on the Weekend Wake Up with Big D and Bubba.
2: So you've seen those shredders, so they like put like a bicycle through like a shredder and it like, or a big metal anything.
3: Those are the best.
2: Aren't they the
1: like
2: best?
1: The opposing,
2: video?
1: You're talking about the opposing metal teeth that, yeah, that yeah, like, yeah. It'll take a stove out.
2: Yes.
1: Yeah, okay.
2: So apparently if you put Jell-O in it, Jell-O, because of how it's done, it makes a crazy... Yeah, I've sent you the link of them doing it.
1: This is Jell-O in a shredder?
2: Yeah, listen, it's... Turn the music down.
1: Okay, here it goes.
2: All right, here it goes in. It's wild. I got you. Still got it. Still got it. Rick rolling even today? Don't you ever forget, it's the best prank joke

0: This is the Big D and Bubba Weekend Wake Up.
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0: It's the weekend. Wake up. And we are Big D and Bubba.
1: Man, I'm so proud of you guys. Carson walked in and I was like, oh, look at that. Hey, what's up, skinny? And you've lost, how much now?
2: 65.
1: Jeez.
2: You know, it was my three-year anniversary, too.
1: Is it really?
2: Three-year anniversary being on the GLP-1s.
1: Nice.
3: That is 130 dude pounds. And we talk about it, and I know that's so silly to say dude pounds, but
1: really
3: because of the height difference,
2: like
3: the bone difference.
2: I feel like you guys can sneeze and lose 10 pounds.
1: For real, right?
3: Dude pounds, 130 pounds in dude weight is humongous. So
1: Bubba's been losing weight, man. He's going to the gym, looking great. Everyone talks about it. Great.
2: Somebody came in the other day and said, man, every time I come in, I'm so proud of Bubba. He looks so good.
1: Yeah. I'm over here.
3: That makes me feel good.
1: I'm over here thicker than zoo glass. I gotta get out more. I'm trying to do more like mat work, like getting down on the mat and like stretching and stuff like that.
3: Yeah.
1: I mean, that's helping, but you know, I'm getting there. But
3: dude, thicker than zoo glass. I'm gonna use that. Everybody needs to use that somewhere in conversation.
2: Can you
3: today.
2: Trademark that? Because you need to. It's brilliant.
1: All right.
4: 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More in a moment.
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0: McGraw, Hardy, Eric Church, and Morgan Walling. It's MacArthur on the Weekend Wake Up with Big D and Bubba.
1: Singer-songwriter Skip Ewing, an all-around great guy in our studio right now. Good to see you. Did you miss us?
2: Of course I missed you, man. Did you? In fact, you know what? We're coming over here every single time. I said to my publicist, I said, you know what? So these guys are always fun. It's always different. It's always fresh. Very cool. I love hanging with you guys.
0: By the way, I'm fresh right now.
1: Yeah, you're pretty fly for a white guy. dude, I love the dry rub you sent.
2: Oh, you should have bucked better.
1: Yeah, Bubba. So Bubba, Skip sent him a text. Like, hey, what's your address? I'm like, God, don't bug me, Skip. What do you want? And it's like, I'm going to send you some dry rub because he knows I cook a lot. So who? It's a rodeo guy in Wyoming?
2: He's one of the most famous radio announcers in rodeo. And he just started this little company called Shoulda Bucked Better. And it's a steak rub, and it's really good. It's good, isn't it, dude? It's good.
1: It's really good.
2: Yeah.
1: It's its own kind of thing. It's a little bit different. It's good for steaks, good for beef, I find. But
2: yeah, anyway. It's good for vegetable cuisine, too.
1: Really?
2: Yeah, and you said something. It's got, what did
1: beef,
2: you say?
1: It's got beef bouillon or something in it. Yeah.
3: I never think about putting any kind of anything on vegetables. I usually just leave them plain and steam them in the bag in the microwave.
1: Steam in the bag.
2: Oh, no. Yeah. Roast your asparagus in the Traeger and put a little bit of rub on it. Like, put it in a big plastic bag with some olive oil.
1: Okay.
2: And sprinkle some, whatever your favorite seasoning is like that, and let it sit for a while before you, and don't over roast them. You'll be happy.
3: How is it that we don't have a grill or some kind of pit here or some kind of smoker?
1: Yeah, like, I would do a live fire thing if we could put like it's concrete, but I wish we could go on the side of the building, dig a hole.
2: There you go.
1: Do a fire pit.
2: Is anybody from Traeger listening?
1: Yeah,
2: Traeger
1: we
2: guys.
1: Traeger. Oklahoma Joe's.
2: We just two locations right here in Nashville for Big D and Bubba, and then Wyoming, Northwestern Wyoming for Skip Ewing. I need one of the bigger ones because the neighbors are always wanting to come over.
1: But what your neighbors? What they have to fly in? I mean, how far away? What's the closest your neighbor is?
2: 9 miles. I would say that's about the closest. Yeah. But believe me,
1: do you know
2: them? They will drive a lot farther than that for my Traeger stuff, buddy.
3: I live 35 feet from people on either side of me. I only know one because they brought me cookies once for Christmas, and that's how we got introduced.
2: You only know.
3: That's the only.
2: But you're never home. You're always here.
3: Yeah. The
2: come
3: other
2: on,
3: guy,
2: man.
3: I'm like, I don't hey, know.
2: Come
3: who
2: on.
3: That is.
1: Dude, I drive 9 miles. I'm already hitting different accents.
2: Well, this will be really easy for you because you'll just be able to travel to Wyoming now. You have to come out there to eat that unless you get one here at the studio. So we'll hook you up.
1: Skip has written some great songs. If I Didn't Have You, Randy Travis, Had Me From Hello, Kenny Chesney, Diamond Rio, I believe, Rebecca Lynn, Love Me, Someone Else's Star, all kinds of great songs. But he's also got some new stuff, his own stuff. How about that? We'll talk about that on the way next.

0: It's Cody Johnson and the Painter with Big D and Bubba here on the Weekend Wake Up.
1: Singer-songwriter Skip Ewan is joining us in the studio. You know him from all kinds of great songs from Reba and Kenny and Randy Travis and
2: George Strait. Lainey Wilson and Lainey Ernest, Wilson. Most recently.
1: Oh, man, I love that's one of my favorite songs.
2: Would
1: man.
2: If I could.
1: I would if I could. This is his new stuff.

0: best songs, dude. Like, dude. I love Skip Ewing songs. Yeah, I guess everybody's got a certain, you know, if you're a Ford guy, you're a Ford guy, a Dodge guy, a Chevy guy, whatever. I'm a Skip guy. I'm a Skip Ewing guy. I love your songs.
1: I like Dean Dillon a little bit better than you. But I think most people.
0: You're a
1: do.
0: Dean Dillon guy. I'm well, at a least,
2: man,
0: guy.
2: the honesty. It's just it's moot. You're moving me, man. Let's have the other guy talk.
1: I really like Big Dean.
2: Thank you for saying that, man.
1: Heavy on the Bubba. Is it hard for you to like write a song like "Me and God and Fishing Pole"? It's on the new album. But is it hard to write a song like that and you'd be like, and give it and keep it and not give it away to someone else to cut like you have over the, your career?
2: You know, when I left Nashville for a little while, a bit artistically unfulfilled. I couldn't do what I really did, and I went and studied horses because I was learning so much. But in that break, when I came back to it and said, now I can put these journeys together, and it's like being a brand new artist, though, Bubba. It's like, I mean, you know, people know my songs, but they don't necessarily know me as an artist, and I've written all the new stuff by myself. And it's not really for sharing with someone else. But I will tell you, I don't think of it as giving it away. It's more like sharing it. Anybody can cut. And I've had a lot of songs that I've recorded by other artists.
1: Okay.
2: Remember, you know, that like back in the day, there were times like one of my favorite country, way in the back country songs is She Thinks I Still Care, right? And that was a huge George Strode song. But I heard Merle Haggard do it on his record. That's how I learned about it.
0: People used to do that a lot back then.
2: They did.
0: Yeah.
2: And it was really quality. And that still happens some. But, I don't turn it away. I am writing now to be able to share my, you know, my voice, the way that I sing, the way that I play.
1: The album is called Dragonfly, by the way.

0: carry on. It's the weekend wake up. And we are Big D and Bubba.
1: Skip Ewing is joining us. Written so many songs, 11 number one songs, including Randy Travis, Didn't Have You, Clint Black, something that we do. This is him.

0: called Dragonfly. Excuse me, it's called Dragonfly. It is so impressive that you can. We listen to that. It's the first time we've ever heard that song.
1: It's the first time it's ever. By the way, it's the first time it's ever been played on national radio.
2: In
3: at all.
1: Yeah, you just, at all. It's not, it hasn't been released yet. Wow. You just played it the first time.
0: 17 people got to hear it.
1: hopefully, one of them works for Traeger.

0: You're not giving up on that one.
1: No,
2: what,
1: sir.
2: What I can say is, it's the first time we've heard it, and I was already, and I think everyone else probably listening in the trucks and car, whatnot, were like, you already had us, like, we known the song.
1: Mm. Yeah.
2: That's a true, that's a talent, man. It's a talent. And, you may figure this out.
0: And that's also, you know, we always talk about it. We like what we know, and we know what we like, and it all kind of works together. There's this little symbiosis, and again, your music is so comfortable. Mm-hmm. It's so country. Yes. It's so real. It's so because that, not only that song, but everything we've heard off the album and everything we've heard from the past from you, can it straddles the line between the American songbook, the country songbook, and even a little Americana as well.
2: Yeah, so good.
3: Dude, that's really kind of you to say.
0: We're big fans.
2: Bubba doesn't say that very often. Dragonfly album. Dragonfly from Skip Ewing. Dude, good to see you again.
3: I appreciate you. I love your humor. And you know, back at you about this, because one of the things that is so fun about hanging with you guys is that you are real. It's just like, it's just who you are, and we sit here and talk, and there's not a lot of hype, and I love that. I think real and authentic is just the thing. People trust that,
0: thank you. And yeah. I say this again, go and discover Skip Ewing music. If you're new to Skip's voice and his songbook and all that, go and just dive down that rabbit hole. It might take you a week or two to come up for air, but you'll be like, wow, that was amazing.
3: E-W-I-N-G, just in case you want. Skip Ewing. Yes,
2: the one and only Skip Ewing. Thanks, Skip.
3: Thank you.
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0: that better. It's Morgan Wallen. And thanks for having us on. We're Big D and Bubba. This is The Weekend Wake Up.
1: So, Carson, they're not called muumuus anymore. They're called caftans.
2: Oh, are we?
0: Wait, what?
2: Yeah. Yeah, that way it's a little bit more.
1: Yeah, muumuu sounds.
2: Yeah,
1: not
2: you
1: great.
2: Know, it's your. No, it, who wants to wear a muumuu? Grandma, your. Right. You know, right. Yeah, caftan. It caftan. Sounds like I'm going to be sailing across the Caribbean. I'll get out my pale yellow caftan. Yeah. No, it's a muumuu.
1: Yeah.
2: It's cute.
0: Why
2: though.
0: Are they. I mean, really, is it like a
1: yeah, it's
0: body
1: got a marketing
0: thing?
1: Yeah,
0: like
1: it's a marketing problem.
2: It's not used, it's pre owned. It's the same thing. We're just changing up vernacular to make it more attractive.
0: Yeah, I don't know, man.
2: Still a muumuu.
0: Just keep things called the way they are, the way they've always been.
1: Dude, I'd wear a muumuu. You kidding me? Those things look great.
0: What do you mean,
2: breathable?
1: Oh, yeah.
2: Right?
1: It's just like a...
2: So comfy.
0: I wear my robe. It's kind of a muumuu, except it's got an open front and you have to tie it. But, I mean, it's kind of the same thing.
1: Yeah, but isn't a muumuu a caftan, isn't it, like, thinner?
2: Yes. Yeah. The material usually is thinner. It's very flowy.
1: Yeah.
2: And you catch the summer breeze.
1: And do you wear shorts under it? Or nothing?
2: I will be honest. I'm not an expert in muumuus. So, I'm assuming there's some sort of undergarments, but
1: I ain't wearing nothing.
2: Well, I don't think anybody's grandma was wearing shorts.
0: To. Yeah, I don't think you have to. That's the whole idea behind.
2: It covered.
0: Yeah, behind wearing that is that
2: it, was modest.
0: It gives you freedom.
1: That's going to be my new look. I'm just going to walk around.
2: I want you coming into that.
1: The grocery store. I'm going to be.
2: What color?
0: Floral print.
1: Yeah.
2: Oh.
1: Super bright. Super crazy bright. Yeah. And you're just going to see this gigantic woman walking down aisle 8.

0: It's the people that when you're trying to pull into a parking place and they get in their car and then they just sit there.
1: The worst.
0: You're like trying to get into the grocery store or Walmart or wherever you're going, Target, I don't care what it is, but there's always a person, they walk, they put all their stuff in their trunk, they finally get in.
1: And then they get on their phone.
0: They sit on their phone!
1: Yep.
0: And you're like...
1: And that's usually a good spot.
0: And they put it in reverse. That's the worst part. They put it in reverse and leave their feet on the brakes.
1: Oh, God. So you see
0: Oh, you see the little lights. You know, whenever you put it in reverse, you can get those little white lights by the license plate that pop up, and you're like, oh, they're about to back out. Uh-huh. So you sit there.
1: Yeah.
0: And they sit there.
2: So the other day...
1: Are you guilty of this?
2: No. The other day, Bubba and I go out thrifting, and some woman's walking to her car, and she's maybe three spots from the entrance. Now, mind you, there's about 26 open spots 50 feet away. And I'm like, well, there's a bunch over there. No, no, no. Bubba's going to wait for this woman in that third
0: spot.
2: Because
0: I'm entitled to it. I get front row parking everywhere I go.
2: Oh, yeah, if you wait for it. I didn't realize that was your secret.
1: Bubba believes he has some sort of a mandate from God.
0: I do. I always park in the front.
2: Yeah, if you wait, if I sit there in line, I'll eventually be first,
0: too.
2: Well,
0: no, I got annoyed at her because she wasn't. Okay, would you like to finish? She basically did the same thing. The lady did basically the same thing. And I'm like, oh, move!
2: We could have parked in that other spot and been in the store for 10 minutes, but he had to wait.
0: That person needed to... Don't get on your phone. You want to get on your phone? Call someone. Don't sit there and text in the parking lot and make me wait. I just think it's wrong. All right, I feel better now. I've gotten this all off my chest.
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0: That's Ella Langley.
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0: On the Weekend Wake Up.
2: Good morning. I know you're not talking about this morning, but I thought of something. I thought maybe you'd like to hear it. It's kind of funny.
0: Okay.
2: I seen the tattoo of a guy that was in prison at one time. You know what that means when I got 13 and a half on their tattoo with a skull?
0: No, I thought that might have been like a Harry Potter reference or something.
3: Isn't that a Jelly Roll thing?
2: No. I asked him finally, and he says it's 13 and a half is 12 jurors, one judge, and a half-ass chance.
3: So were you in prison?
2: Yeah. No.
3: Oh.
2: So not me.
3: You just asked some guy who had that on him why he had it, and that's what he said?
0: What's the 13 and a half?
2: Yeah, well, because I knew him, and I thought, I'm going to ask him one day.
3: What was he in prison for?
2: Drugs.
3: Drugs, all right. All right, well, hey, well, thank you. I feel a little more streetwise now.
0: That's right, I know. Thanks for informing all of us.
2: I got something every day, I can tell you.
3: That's all right. But we'll just take this one.
2: All right.
3: All right, see you later.
0: Later.
3: Okay, bye.
0: Bye.
2: Bye.
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1: Ashley Cook in the studio. What's up?
2: Hello.
3: Right before we went on the air, Ashley looked at Carter. Carson is completely covered in a blanket.
2: I was like, are you cold? What's happening?
4: It's actually not horrifically cold in here right now, but I do have a space heater in my office. It doesn't matter. It could be July. It could be January.
2: I'm
4: in blankets and space heaters.
3: But the problem is where I stand, I'm surrounded by computers all around, like my legs.
2: It's hot.
3: Yeah, I've got like five computers all around me. So it is 10 to 15 degrees warmer where I'm standing.
4: Oh, also, what do you guys keep the thermostat at here?
3: 60 something.
2: What's the perfect temperature? What do y'all think?
4: Well, they're in the 60. Oh, 66? 65.
2: What? 65. Okay, that's valid then.
4: Thank you.
2: Get the blanket and the space heaters. I'm like a 68, 69 during the day, and then like sleeping like 67.
3: Oh, really?
2: Yeah.
3: Just 67? Oh, no.
2: You go
3: at night,
2: lower than
3: I
2: that?
3: Go low.
2: I go both, like, absolutely
3: no,
2: not.
3: No, but when you're sleeping, you want to be like warm.
2: I'm
3: going to
2: shiver. I'm going to literally physically.
4: Your house is an igloo.
2: Yes. If it's colder than like 65, I'm in a hoodie and sweatpants.
3: So the weird thing is at my house, I keep it at 74 degrees. And I know that's weird. For a dude, that's very weird. 74 during
2: that's
3: the day.
2: That's so hot.
3: But then it gets to 62 at night.
2: What?
3: I know.
2: Are you okay?
3: I like to sleep cold.
4: So you keep it at 74 in your house, but you freeze me out here.
3: Well, because it's 85 degrees where I'm standing.
2: Also, not to mention, it is like 97 degrees outside still. I'm
4: it's miserable. Yeah.
2: So I get it. I get wanting it to be cold inside, but.
3: Yeah. All right, Ashley Cook is our guest.
2: Anyways, hi, guys.
3: We're going to go ahead and play the song Baby Blues. Turn this up. Ashley Cook is our guest. We'll talk all about the music and more in a moment. Baby.

0: like that. It's got a nice little, like, a flow. Like, it's almost like when you're listening to that song, it's like tubing on a river.
1: I love that. I love that example.
0: Does like that make sense?
1: It's like boat music.
0: Yes.
1: Yeah, it's like a mixture between boat music and two-stepping somewhere in, like, Texas. You know, like, and I'm not from Texas, but it just feels like it has that flow to it. You know? I'm from California and Florida, and I feel like the coast is, like...
2: You're such a water baby.
1: I really am, and I feel like Baby Blues just makes sense there.
0: All right, you know? Ashley Cook is our guest. We're going to come right back again. That song, Baby Blues, it's out. Go and check it out. Also, be on the lookout for her on the road, and we'll talk more in a moment.

0: Last night, it's Morgan Wallen with Big D and Bubba here on the Weekend Wake Up.
1: We've been freezing Ashley Cook out here in the studio. Are you warm up, Annie?
2: No. No. I'm getting colder by the second. I won't even lie. I'm about to go snuggle with you.
0: Do you want a jacket?
2: It's okay.
0: I'll give you my Letterman jacket.
3: She's like, I'm going to cut this interview short, but
2: the second I step back outside, I'll be sweating, so yeah. I'm good.
0: Ashley Cook in the studio with us, and again, Baby Blues is the song that is out right now. Go and check it out. You were on, not Yellowstone, what's the spinoff of Yellowstone?
2: Marshalls. Yes.
0: What did you get to do on there? I don't watch the show, so...
2: It's so good. You should watch it for sure. It's great.
0: Everybody says that.
2: Yeah, no, it really is. All the spinoffs are really, really, really wonderful. Like, they're so great. I got to perform a song called Next to You on
0: that show. You performed on the show?
2: I did, yeah. It was a song that I wrote by myself, kind of like a deep cut off my debut album, and they called me a couple days before the taping. Very TV and film of them. Very, very last minute. But I went to go perform, and

0: So they get, it's the weirdest
1: thing.
0: Oh,
1: is that weird? Oh, it's the weirdest thing ever. It was so cool.
0: You have to explain it, because if somebody's never been on a TV set or a movie set, it's so bizarre. You see all the people having conversations, but no noise.
1: Yeah, it's crazy. That's what I'm saying. It's so different, because for me, I'm so used to the shows where I'm plugged into a, whatever, and it's projected out into this crowd.
0: Yeah.
1: So they have you record one or two takes of what you do, and then they'll record it, and then they're like, okay, time for the actors to come in and do their scene. As soon as you record it, they have that down. They go, okay, so now you're going to have a little, like a spy thing in your ear, like something that's like they can't see but you can hear,
0: right?
1: And they replay what you just recorded, and you have to act like you're singing it, like lip sync to it, and the crowd is fake listening, and as soon as you're done, they all go
0: like fake clap.
1: Yeah, because the people clap, in the background,
2: they
1: actors
2: can't make the noise.
0: Yeah,
1: correct, because the actors are filming their scenes, and so if they make the noise, then it messes up what they're doing. So it's this, it's the craziest, coolest, most talented thing I've ever seen of people orchestrating all this.
2: It's got to be wild, though, you as a performer and a musician, because I'm sure you live off feedback. Like, you get the audience interaction. You're like, they're silent. Oh, no, what did I do? Like,
1: and it was also
2: got to be a panic,
1: because they couldn't hear what I was hearing in my little spy ear thing.
0: Oh,
1: earpiece.
0: So they don't hear anything at all.
1: Nothing.
0: They're just dancing.
1: No, they're just sitting there watching, and they're supposed to clap as soon as we're done. And so every time we would laugh about it, because I would play, I'd fake sing, fake play. And as soon as I was done, I would just go, and they would
0: just smile
2: you'd
0: at them.
2: Smile politely.
1: Like, nobody knew when I was supposed to be done.
0: All right.
1: Yeah.
0: What episode number is it? I'm going to go and I'm going to pull it up and I'm going to watch it.
1: Because, you should.
0: Okay.
1: It's episode two.
0: Episode two of Marshalls.
1: Season. Yeah.
0: All right. Ashley Cook is our guest. Episode two of Marshalls. Go and see that. Watch it and judge her performance, because.
1: Maybe
0: that,
1: it's episode one. I don't know. No, I'm scared. Maybe I said
0: one
1: it wrong.
0: Or two. Okay. Well,
1: is
0: you
1: it
0: know,
1: the end of whatever that episode
2: was? We'll Google you.
0: No, I mean, but just see how well she did it faking that whole thing, because that is such a weird world.
2: I'm going to watch the crowd.
1: I want to say it's episode two. Now I'm forgetting. But
3: it's episode two.
1: It's episode
2: Thank
1: two.
2: You.
1: Okay, confirmed. We've got it confirmed. Episode
0: right,
1: two.
0: Episode two. Ashley Cook is our guest. Hang tight. We're coming right back. Got

0: here on the Weekend Wake Up with Big D and Bubba.
1: Ashley Cook is joining us in the studio this morning. How's your dog doing?
2: He's the best. I will say he's in his terrible twos for sure.
3: What does a terrible twos dog do? And how old is that for a dog in dog years? Is that like 6 months old?
2: I think it's 14, right? 14. Because 7 years is a year for a dog. He's learning. He used to be the most friendly, throw himself in any situation, very all over the place kind of dog. And now he's learning his surroundings and he's a little more aware of everything. So like, for example, I brought him on tour with Parker McCollum when we first went on tour like a year ago. So Chance was roughly a year.
3: Chance is the dog's name.
2: Chance is my dog's name. Okay. Yeah. And he was best friends with the crew. They all loved him. He was so friendly and all over the place. And I just played a show with Parker last weekend and I brought Chance with me and he was like scared of everyone. And the whole crew was like, well, who is this dog? This is not Chance.
1: What happened to the little cool dude?
2: Yeah, I think he's just learning his surroundings more. He's a lot more territorial, but he's such a sweetheart. He cuddles with my whole crew. He's like our mascot.
3: Has he found girls yet? I mean, he's 14.
2: He's getting there.
4: No, okay. He's a typical teenager with self-esteem issues. Yeah.
3: So I'm going to ask something because we have to. Yes. What is going on with the heart thing?
2: My heart thing?
3: Yes.
2: Oh, it's just like a condition that I have. It's like a family condition. But nothing's like going on. Like, I'm fine.
3: Okay.
2: I'm like, I'm so good. Yeah, I think it was funny because I didn't expect that to be such a story.
3: It blew up all over the place.
2: I know. I didn't expect it to be at all, but it's called Brugada syndrome. It's like a genetic heart thing, but from what I've been told, there's nothing you can do about it. And it's one of those things that you don't have to worry about until it would be something to worry about.
3: And what, so, is there like a warning sign or anything? I mean,
2: that's the scary thing. So
3: it's like a stroke. The first sign of a stroke is a stroke.
2: Exactly. It's young, fit people that are affected by it. A lot of my family have passed away from it unexpectedly. What? I didn't know. It's a whole long story. But yeah, basically I didn't know about the family history of it all. And I learned kind of recently and I was like, I should get checked for this just to make sure I don't have this going on. And sure enough, I have like the early signs of it or whatever, which to your point, is there even early signs? They have to do a lot of testing on you to understand like different levels. So I have like the early like pre-signs of it, but thankfully it's not affecting everyday life.
3: Does that make you look at everything different? Like, you know, you're on tour now and it's a global tour. You're doing all these different places. And I mean, does it make everything kind of matter more?
2: No.
3: Does it make the arguments and the little things kind of not matter as much?
2: Not really. I think I kind of just naturally live that way anyways.
4: Yeah, you're a go-getter.
2: And I think especially too, I just turned 29. I feel like just kind of stop caring so much. Like, I just think every day matters. Be kind to everybody around you and pour in and connect to people because you don't know whether it's a heart thing or a car crash. I don't know what's going to happen. Neither do you.
3: None of us do.
2: No. And so the heart thing is a weird thing, but that could be what takes me someday, or it could be old age. It could be something freak that happens. You never know. And so to me, it's not something that scares me or makes me think of things differently. I think I just have thought of things differently the last couple months, period, just with this era of my life.
3: Yeah.
2: And that's a fun place to be because I'm just caring a little less.
3: Do you plan to stay 29 for a few years, or are you going to actually own 30?
2: I used to be such a panic about everything before it's even happened kind of person, and I've learned that you manifest your own reality. So be in it, be confident, be happy, love what you do, do what you do well, love people around you, and hope for the best, you know, and that's kind of all there is to it.
3: Thank you for coming by, and can't wait to see you again. Good luck on the tour.
2: Thank you so much. We'll see y'all at the Ryman in February. Y'all gonna come?
3: Yes, on the 25th, right?
2: In the Ryman, February 25th, the Ryman. My first time headlining it. I'm so excited. So
3: is it a leap year this year? Because that's going to make a difference. I'm kidding.
2: I'm like, is it?
3: Oh, it is?
4: It is not.
2: I don't even know what that means, guys. I don't know.
3: It's the extra day. We have an extra day every 4 years.
4: Why? You weren't born on February 29th, so it doesn't matter.
3: Because we didn't go to a 13-month calendar.
2: What?
3: If we go to a 13-month calendar, it gets rid of everything. Every day stays the same every week.
2: Why are we not at a 13-month calendar? Also,
3: because America sometimes does things because, well, that's what it's always been.
2: Isn't daylight savings time canceled? Are we not?
4: They're trying, but it has not been
2: canceled.
4: Who's
2: trying? I don't know.
4: Congress, actually.
2: Well, okay.
3: Congress.
2: Why?
3: Because
2: this
3: needs
2: is a whole
3: other
2: conversation.
4: Exactly. I mean,
3: Ashley Cook. Ashley Cook. Check her out, Ashley Cook. Thank you for coming in.
2: Thank you guys so much.
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1: Good morning, Bubba.
0: If I'm at dinner, because this happened to me and Frankie, my son, we're at dinner, and a server came by and dropped off a plate of fries that were loaded. And so what do? We're guys. We don't even think about it. We start diving in. We get about halfway through, and the server walks up and goes, "Hey, I am so sorry. That wasn't meant for your table. It's the wrong one." I'm like, "Well, we're halfway done." And they're like, "Oh, okay. Well, I'll just add it to your bill."
2: Ooh.
0: I went,
2: "No. No."
0: Yeah, that was my thing. I went, "Oh, I mean, we didn't think about it. It was an accident. So, I mean, does this need to go on our bill, or can we..." And they're like, "Oh, yeah, well, I mean, we're going to have to add it to the bill." So I was like, "Oh, okay," because I didn't want to be that guy who took money out of the server's pocket. Because don't they, if they make a mistake, does it come out of their pocket?
2: No, that's the rumor. I believe that's illegal. That, no, they can't dock a paycheck.
0: Oh, well, that's why I paid for it.
2: No, also, I know servers in the past who would do things like that because you would tip them more. Because you got the freebie out of it.
1: Dude, that's great.
2: Right?
0: Well, so, I didn't get the freebie. They added
2: Well, no,
0: to
2: they
0: the
2: added
0: bill.
2: It so that...
0: But then I still tip more because that brings the total up.
1: All right, let's say this. Let's say you didn't tip and they brought up, "Hey, no, it's on us. Our bad. Whatever." So at the end, Bubba, would you have tipped like half of what the fries cost was? Would you have added that to the tip?
0: Or if they wouldn't have...
1: If you wouldn't have paid
0: Man, I probably would have just given an extra $5 on top.
1: See? Mm-hmm. Yeah.
0: Yeah.
2: Yeah.
0: That's actually a pretty good...
1: that's a pretty good ruse. Yeah.

0: Sanity on the Weekend Wake Up with Big D and Bubba. Don't forget, you can follow us along on all socials, TikTok, YouTube, etc., at Big D and Bubba.
1: I thought about you the other day, Bubba. I saw a place that had only paper straws.
2: Ugh.
1: And I thought about you because... So, do you still have a weird thing with paper in your mouth?
2: I do. Like, it gives...
1: Like, here, can you put this... Here's a post-it note. Can you put that in your mouth? Which is worse?
2: Saying, okay,
1: what's so worse, putting weird, paper in your mouth or holding one of my fingernails?
2: The fingernail.
1: Is worse?
2: Yeah, yeah. Like, people's bitten or cut off fingernails just laying around grosses me out so much, but... The paper thing, like, it's weird because I can hold paper, I can touch paper and all that, fine with it. But when you say the word paper and mouth at the same time, like, it gives me a weird, like, salivation and, yeah, like, you saying it was giving me the heebie-jeebies.
1: Okay. I got you.
2: I don't...
1: You don't what?
2: I don't do well with paper.
1: Here's a piece of paper with a little bit of my nail on it. Do you want some of that? Do you want some of that?
2: Why would you do that?
1: I bet it off for you. Try it.
2: I know. Why would you do that?
1: Touch it. What if I threw this at you?
2: Dude. I'll rip my headphones off. I will break stuff.
1: We're going to throw hands. Listen, man, it's a piece. It's a post-it note with a little sliver of my fingernail.
2: I don't mind the post-it note. Post-it notes are fine.
1: Here, I'll take off the nail.
2: No, because it's now been touched with your spittle in your...
1: Here, catch this.
2: Dude, don't you do
1: it. Look.
2: This will be the end of the show.
1: It's a little nail.
2: This will be the end of the show.
1: This is nothing.
2: The show is done.
1: Here, get that. I didn't throw it. It's right here. Oh, maybe I did throw it. Oh, my God, I did throw it. I don't know where it is.
2: Don't stop.
1: Dude, it's on you, dude.
2: Stop.
1: No, look on. I'm serious. It's on your shirt.
2: Stop.
1: Right there.
2: Look at my shirt.
1: You want me here? Come here. I'll get it off of you.
2: Looking at my
1: shirt. Here, hold this piece of paper in your mouth real quick.
2: Stop it.
1: It's like doing radio with Rain Man. You have so many weird things that just gets to you.
3: Yeah, Kmart underwear.
1: I mean, all right, I'm sorry.
2: I'm not the only person who's grossed up by people's fingernails. I'm not.
1: Not at this level,
2: paper,
1: maybe.
2: The paper in my mouth. I was going to be like, oh, I can handle that. No, I really can't.
1: No, you really can't. You want to go back to my nail?
2: No.
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0: WSM with Big D and Bubba. We are so excited. Guess who's got new music?
1: And he's coming in the studio Monday. Randy Travis. Oh, yeah, man. Can't wait. It's an honor. Plus, Dina Carter tickets. 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Enjoy your fall feeling weekend, Middle Tennessee. We'll see you Monday. 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

It is a beautiful day in Middle Tennessee. How about it? Love this fall weather. Already into it now. Got some shout-outs to do here down in Columbia. 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

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Dina Carter coming to the Rhyme on October the 9th, and we've got your tickets. Big D and Bubba, Monday morning, 9 o'clock hour. 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

We have a huge amount of things happening across Middle Tennessee today. One of those things is happening here in the Music City over in Centennial Park. It is the annual Kidsville Family Festival. We've got crafts, performances, face painting, character meet and greets, and a whole lot more going on from now until 3 o'clock this afternoon. Centennial Park, get on over there.

Hey, don't forget, we got the Boys of Gold home tonight. Nashville SC takes on Toronto FC at Yotis Park. Harry Potter night, kickoff at 7:30. Be there.

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Oh, yeah, 68 degrees on a beautiful Saturday. I'm Bo Bradshaw along with you. Tyler Reese has got more tickets up for grabs for the Zac Brown Band in Knoxville. That returns on Tuesday at the Drive Home, 5 o'clock hour. 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

95.5 WSM. How you doing? Welcome to you Saturday. Bo Bradshaw along with you, keeping it country. This gal is tearing it up. She's spending her 41st week at number one on Billboard's Hot Country Songs. 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

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We got Red Clay Strays, Zach Top, Craig Morgan, Pam Tillis and Lori Morgan tickets, Dwight Yoakam, Scotty McCurry, and more. 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

So you're thinking about something to do tonight? Well, Saturday night is full of entertainment here in the Music City. We got Dylan Gossett and Charles Wesley Godwin going on at the Pinnacle. Also, Grand Ole Opry welcoming Steve Earle, Susie Boggess, and Daly and Vincent tonight. Go check it out.

Hey, for you history buffs, check this out. We've got the Saunders Ferry Park today until 5 o'clock and 9 until 5 tomorrow. They're going to have a big boat there. Yeah, it is a warship from World War II. The LST-325 is on its ship tour along the Cumberland. It's a self-guided tour. Go check it out today and tomorrow.

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95.5 WSM. I'm Bo Bradshaw along with you here on this Saturday afternoon. Thank you for keeping it country. Hey, a little reminder, today is the final day for the Robertson County Fair going on up in Springfield. Carnival rides, nothing like that delicious fair food. Plenty of exhibits and plenty of fun for the family.

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Got another great event going on here in the community over in Cheatham County today, the Pegram's Creekers Ball. The annual event going on now until the afternoon, 1450 Little Pond Creek Road. 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

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Starbomb plays the Ryman, and Beach House takes over Brooklyn Bowl. 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

95.5 WSM. I'm Bo Bradshaw along with you. Well, it's great to hear this. He may be off the road, but his music now has a new home downtown. It's officially open. The Silver Belly Whiskey Distillery and Museum for Alan Jackson is now open on 3rd Avenue South. 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

95.5 WSM. Well, he's announced it this week. He's headed back to the beach. Cody Johnson joining forces with Florida Georgia Line, headlining next June's Carolina Country Music Festival in Myrtle Beach, carrying 4 CMA nominations this year, including Entertainer of the Year.

Well, did you see the viral video this week with Lainey Wilson surprising folks at the Country Music Hall of Fame's All for the Hall benefit? She brought out John Mayer to perform this song. We did it live together for the very first time. Here's Lainey Wilson.

0: 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We are so excited. Guess who's got new music?
1: And he's coming in the studio Monday. Randy Travis. Oh, yeah, man. Can't wait. It's an honor. Plus, Dina Carter tickets. 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Enjoy your fall feeling weekend, Middle Tennessee. We'll see you Monday. 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

XM, Bo Bradshaw along with you here on this Saturday afternoon. More great country entertainment for next summer's Windy City Smokeout with this gal and Florida Georgia Line, Riley Green, and Tucker Wetmore. Here's Megan Mulrooney.

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1: WSM, Bo Bradshaw, and you, thank you for keeping it country. He's tearing it up on The Voice already, making his mark. It's Riley Green. Yes, season 30 is officially underway. Still doing those auditions right now. And also, he's got the number one album this week on Apple Music. You sure?

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0: 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We are so excited. Guess who's got new music?
1: 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Randy Travis. Oh, yeah, man. Can't wait. It's an honor. Plus, Dina Carter tickets. 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

I'm an Ella fella. You are too. And a lot of folks are, apparently. 41 weeks at number one with that song right there on 95.5 WSM. I'm Bo Bradshaw along with you. And going on now at Sanders Ferry Park in Hendersonville, it's a Saturday for Hope. Bringing the kids on out, and Colin Ray is going to be performing this evening as well. Admission is free, goes on until 4 this afternoon. Well,

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Yeah. Apparently she had a lot of influence in the plans.

0: 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The only thing that hasn't changed is Nashville wakes up with Big D and Bubba.
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Zac Brown Band 2 coming to Thompson Bowling Arena in Knoxville. Your chance to win them there.

95.5 WSM. That's going to about wrap it up for me. Heading on out the door. 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Yeah, Isla Rose. Little shout out to her. Bobo is on the way, honey. I'll be there soon.

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Hope you're having a great Saturday so far. Appreciate you letting us be a part of your weekend. We really do mean that. Tennessee Vols earlier today. Vandy getting into it with Auburn soon. They're on the road in Alabama.

0: here last year, or you remember when Lower Broadway had more locals than tourists. 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

Well, Garth Brooks on that big arena tour he's doing now, he just added his home state of Oklahoma to the list of dates. Are we going to get one here in Nashville? 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

0: say this. During the week, it was so nice to just turn off the AC and open up the windows, wasn't it? Oh, I love fall. What else would make me feel like fall, you think?
1: Well, making chili because...
0: Oh, wow. You are all in there. Okay.
1: Yes. Yep.
0: Now I want to have chili.

0: She's got legs, and she knows how to use them. You know, Keith Urban wants to go to this concert tonight.
1: I have a feeling if he really wanted to, he could.
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1: And he's coming in the studio Monday. Randy Travis. Oh, yeah, man. Can't wait. It's an honor. 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

drove on by, or at least tried to anyway, man, there are people everywhere downtown Nashville. I know, shocking, right? In other breaking news, hey, that was great. Hey, the Preds had the big party in the plaza before they took on Carolina. In progress now, Preds against the Hurricanes.

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0: 95.5 WSM, Tyler Reese. Fall-like temperatures this week. Hey, what about Halloween over there? Are we ready? Or?
1: Pretty getting in the Halloween spirit, I would say.
0: Yeah, I think it's virtually impossible to do that when we're all dying of heat exhaustion.
1: Yes.
0: But now we want all things fall. Yeah.

0: WSM with Big D and Bubba. We are so excited. Guess who's got new music?
1: And he's coming in the studio Monday. Randy Travis. Oh, yeah, man. Can't wait. It's an honor. Plus, Dina Carter tickets. Playing the Ryman. Enjoy your fall feeling weekend, Middle Tennessee. We'll see you Monday. 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

Morgan, the East Tennessee kid. I thought we'd see him over there in Knoxville, Neyland Stadium. Thought he'd be the guest picker for ESPN's College Game Day, but I've been wrong before. I know, it's shocking to hear. I did not see Johnny Knoxville coming up. Johnny Knoxville, yes. Jackass, Johnny Knoxville was the guest picker today.

0: Well, how about that? You know, ICE at Gaylord Opryland every year around Christmas time. ICE theme this year is Home Alone. Kevin, the sculptors have already arrived. They're coming in from all over the world. It opens November 6th.
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It's right over there across the parking lot on Demumbrian. You can go to Chris Young's new bar, Famous Friends, or as your GPS may say, Demon Bruin Street. Chris Young, this is New Music Now. Sitting there.

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1: She was storming through the house that day, and I could tell she was leaving. 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

0: like temperatures finally across Middle Tennessee, right? It puts you in the mood for some cider, right? A cider celebration going on this weekend. That's out at Breeden's Orchard out in Mount Julian.
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Well, after Ella Langley seen leaving the Nashville Songwriter Awards with Tucker Wetmore, now there's a lot of ladies who would like to be her.

0: Just Thursday night, our town rocking with Nashville at Bridgestone. We saw some of those famous dance moves on display. Some of them even have names.
1: I don't want to know.
0: It's called the Yoinkity Sploink.
1: Oh, no.
0: It looks like it sounds. I hope we did some calisthenics before the show.

0: 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We are so excited. Guess who's got new music?
1: And he's coming in the studio Monday. Randy Travis. Oh, yeah, man. Can't wait. It's an honor. Plus, Dina Carter tickets. Playing the Ryman.

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Did you see Shane Proffitt was just featured on Grill Dads? If you're into grilling and smoking, you probably follow him like I do on Instagram. And they made some just amazing looking big old tomahawk steaks. And Shane Proffitt, he promised to make it just like they did at the house fiance Chloe. 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

Well, Morgan and ours falls in a tango with Texas earlier today, and now it's on to Alabama. A big day for SEC football, man. South Carolina at Alabama. That's going to be a good one. Song.

0: Yeah, man, can't wait to honor. 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

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And last time she did a pop-up market out in Madison, Tennessee. 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